0: The Symphony No. 3 in D minor by Mahler. 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Also featured in the performance were mezzo-soprano Wiebke Lehmkuhl, the sopranos and altos of the Chicago Symphony Chorus under the direction of James Bass, and Uniting Voices Chicago, directed by Josephine Lee. And Esteban Batallan played the offstage post-horn solos.
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0: 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Music production was by Charlie Post. Vanessa Moss is the executive producer. I'm Lisa Simeone.

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1: 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This renowned festival orchestra consists of the finest orchestral players from more than 90 ensembles around the world. I'm Donald Runnicles, the music director of the festival, and I'd like to introduce you to my friend and co-host, General Manager Jeff Katz.
2: Thank you, Donald. Great to be with you.
1: Augustin Haderlich, one of the great, great violinists of our time. On today's program, you will hear performance of the violin concerto by Ludwig van Beethoven. This was, as ever, a great privilege for me with the orchestra accompanying this great man, and it is without doubt a treat that we can all enjoy. To begin, though, let's hear an overture by the great Ludwig, the overture to Coriolan. As we see so often with Beethoven, this overture and the story it tells is a tribute to human ideals. Beethoven felt strongly about the righteousness and goodness of humanity. Jeff, tell us the story of Coriolanus.
2: I think I'll tell you the story of the piece first, and then we'll talk about the content of the play. So the overture was inspired by a play by Heinrich von Collin called Coriolan, based on one of Shakespeare's less frequently performed tragedies. The play had some success after its creation in 1802, but quickly faded from view. It came back, though, for one night only, one remarkable night, as essentially a vehicle for the performance of this wonderful overture Beethoven wrote to go with it. That happened in 1807, after which the play receded from view almost entirely, but luckily we still have this fabulous overture as part of our repertoire. The story of Coriolanus goes like this. Coriolan was a 5th century Roman general who had led successful campaigns against Rome's enemies. And like so many foolish generals, he got a big head and developed political aspirations. He was unsuccessful and thrown out. In revenge, he turned traitor and led an army of his former enemies to attack Rome. His mother entreated him to desist, but it was too late to turn back. Later, in a fit of regret and shame, he committed suicide. Tragic story, wonderful overture to go with it.
1: Let's go to the stage of Walk Festival Hall at the Grand Teton Music Festival here in Jackson Hole, Wyoming. Conductor Kevin John Edisi leads the festival orchestra in the performance of the Coriolan Overture by Ludwig van Beethoven.

0: You've just heard the Coriolan Overture by Ludwig van Beethoven. Guest conductor Kevin John Edise led the festival orchestra in Walk Festival Hall at the Grand Teton Music Festival in Jackson Hole, Wyoming.
1: You're listening to Live from the Grand Teton Music Festival. I'm Donald Runnicles.
0: And I'm Jeff Counts. Well, Donald, Augustin Hadlik playing Beethoven, does it get any better than this? What do you feel as you're performing this work with Augustin?
1: A sense of privilege to be performing it with him, a sense of humility, because as well as I know this iconic violin concerto, I know there's somebody here who's internalized it so much more than I have.
0: When you talk about him knowing it better, I'm reminded of that quote you read a few episodes ago where Brahms, having seen Joachim play the piece in the 1840s, he didn't know it terribly well because it had fallen into obscurity after the premiere, said to Joachim, "You know it so well, I thought you wrote it." I'm reminded of this when you talk about how well Augustin knows the piece. One of the reasons probably that it fell into obscurity were some of the revolutionary, almost outrageous things he did in the orchestration. It begins famously with these four notes in the timpani. Unheard of at the time. How do those four notes set up the rest of the piece?
1: Well, they are the piece. In a way, it's the DNA of the concerto. And of course, what we hear at the very beginning is so startling and so audacious. Just four strokes of the timpani. But that motive is then taken on both by the violin, but above all, the full orchestra. But halfway through the movement, it's just this colossal. We're on Olympian heights now, and the whole orchestra plays this motive. Well, what was he thinking? Is this some echo of some military music? We know that in other works like the Missa Solemnis, there are these extraordinary militaristic sounds of trumpets and timpani where you're not quite expecting it. But of course, Beethoven was a revolutionary in his art and lived at a time when there was much revolution in the world. This was 1806. Beethoven himself still had his hearing. He was a star pianist. He wrote his opera, he gave us some of his most enduring works, the Fourth Symphony, the Fourth Piano Concerto, and the Violin Concerto. He worked also on his Fifth Symphony, so he was absolutely at the top of his game. It really seems unbelievable that such a work of genius did fall into oblivion, and it was only through the ambassadorship of Joachim that, with Felix Mendelssohn as well, who, as we know, was also single-handedly responsible for bringing Bach back into vogue, back into performances. It was because of them that the Beethoven was picked up again.
0: It's definitely difficult to imagine why a piece like this could fall from sight. And it's easy, maybe, to look back into time and imagine the piece being ahead of its time in the moment. Let's be honest, the premiere, the circumstances of the premiere didn't really set this music up for success, did it?
1: It's important to know that Beethoven wrote this violin concerto for a friend. His name was Franz Clement, who was a one-time child prodigy. Clement apparently had an uncanny musical memory, reproducing full scores after one or two hearings. It was an impressive party trick and a good thing because Beethoven was laboring until the last minute, which meant there weren't probably a lot of rehearsals available. Clement practically sight-read the world premiere, and you can't make this up. On the same concert, he included a stunt in which he played the violin upside down. After that, the Beethoven violin concerto passed into near oblivion. Was that coincidental? Was it because of the stunt? We don't know. But what extraordinary circumstances for such a masterpiece to be first shared with the world.
0: Very hard to take something so seriously when somebody's doing a circus act. Well, let's enter Walk Festival Hall together now here in Jackson Hole, Wyoming. Our audience welcomes violinist Augustin Hadlik to the stage with Maestro Donald Runnicles. They will perform with the Grand Teton Music Festival Orchestra, the Violin Concerto in D Major by Ludwig van Beethoven.

0: with our thanks to Maestros Mendelssohn and Joachim for bringing this wonderful music back to life. That was the Violin Concerto in D major by Ludwig van Beethoven. Sir Donald Runicles led the Grand Teton Music Festival Orchestra. Augustin Hodlick was soloist. This has been a presentation of the Grand Teton Music Festival, located in Jackson Hole, Wyoming.
1: 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Vic Munzer is our wonderful producer. He is also our recording engineer for the festival, along with Kevin Harbison. We would love to hear from you. 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And by all means, come visit us in the summer in Jackson Hole. 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I'm Donald Runicles.
0: And I'm Jeff Counts. Thank you so much for joining us.
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0: This is the Composer's Datebook for May 26th. I'm John Burge. For many years now, Mid-America Productions has been organizing concerts in New York City and enlisting choral ensembles from the U.S. and abroad to come to the Big Apple to perform at prestigious Manhattan venues. On today's date in 1990, choirs from Arkansas, Connecticut, Minnesota, and Texas were on stage at Carnegie Hall for the world premiere of John Rutter's Magnificat, specially commissioned by Mid-America and with the British composer himself on hand to conduct. The chorus numbered over 200 voices, Rutter recalled, every one of them happy and excited at the prospect of joining forces in the magnificent setting of Carnegie Hall. So I wanted to write something joyous because that would reflect the mood of the performers. The Magnificat, continues Rutter, is known as the Canticle of the Blessed Virgin, and it's mainly in the sunny southern countries, Spain, Mexico, Puerto Rico, that Mary is most celebrated. This led me to conceive the music as a bright, Latin-flavored fiesta. Despite composing and conducting religious music, Rutter confessed during a 2003 interview that he was not particularly religious himself, just a composer deeply moved and inspired by the spirituality of sacred verses and prayers. Composer's Datebook is produced by APM, American Public Media, in conjunction with the American Composers Forum, reminding you that all music was once new.
1: It's referenced in this piece, too, and it's kind of appropriate as today is the 100th anniversary of the birth of the great jazz musician Miles Davis. Listen to William Banfield's Symphony No. 6 coming up. I have committed that cardinal sin. Anytime a classical announcer mispronounces Leonard Bernstein's name, we just catch ourselves. I just did it. Anyway, hopefully it'll be a few years before they make that mistake again. This is a traditional song, a folk song here, played by the Danish national, or rather the Danish string quartet.

a traditional waltz played by the Danish String Quartet. Good evening, I'm Steve Seal, and thank you for joining me for some good listening on this Tuesday night. And a bit of a salute to Miles Davis coming up in as part of the Symphony No. 6 by William Banfield, where he salutes a number of his influences. And Valerie Capers will have her own salute to Miles, too. Today is the 100th anniversary of the birth of Miles Davis. So we'll be tucking that stuff into the coming hour's music. The Minuet of the Will-O-the-Wisps by Hector Berlioz here with the Halle Orchestra led by John Barbaroli.

Minuet of the Will-O-the-Wisps by Hector Berlioz. That was the Halle Orchestra led by Sir John Barbarolli. From Gabriel Fauré, a little setting for viola and piano of this song, Le Papillon et la Fleur, the Butterfly and the Flower. Timothy Rideout and Jonathan Ware, viola and piano.

The Butterfly and the Flower by Fauré. Springtime music for sure. Timothy Wright outplayed viola, Jonathan Ware, piano.

Today is the 100th anniversary of the birth of the jazz giant, Miles Davis. And Miles is saluted, among a few other musicians, in this next piece by composer William Banfield. His Symphony No. 6 is one that begins with a salute to Leonard Bernstein, and you can certainly hear that in some familiar Bernstein quotes. But also there are hat tips to Duke Ellington, Dizzy Gillespie, and Sarah Vaughan. The individual movements are called "If Bernstein Wrote It in an Ellington Mood," "I'm Dizzy Over Miles," and "Someone Said Her Name Was Sarah." This is Alan Balter and the Akron Symphony Orchestra.

The Symphony No. 6 by William Banfield, his salute to some of his idols, Leonard Bernstein, Duke Ellington, Dizzy Gillespie, Miles Davis, and Sarah Vaughan. The Akron Symphony Orchestra, conducted by Alan Balter. Today is the 100th anniversary of the birth of the jazz great and maverick, Miles Davis. And here's a little encore to that effect. It's from Valerie Capers from her Portraits in Jazz. This is called Waltz for Miles, played by Maria Corley.

The Dumbarton Oaks Concerto by Igor Stravinsky. Just the quintessential sound of that composer in one perfect 15-minute piece. And we heard it played by the ensemble known as The Knights, led by Eric Jacobson. I'm Steve Seale.

Jazz in the daytime, classical at night. 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

For a genre that contains so much music from the past, classical music does have this kind of quality that exists in sort of an eternal present. We think of all these famous pieces as having been around forever and have always been considered great just because they predate us. But it's fascinating to learn about the works that are now standards, but which were actually duds when they first appeared. Duds for different, often unfair reasons, but duds nonetheless. Well, I've got a great example coming up. Sir Edward Elgar's Cello Concerto, on the way in about 15 minutes. Here's a piece by Zoltán Kodály, his Intermezzo for String Trio, played by the group Domus.

repertoire. It's about 5 minutes away. Shostakovich wrote his 24 Preludes and Fugues inspired by the Well-Tempered Clavier by Bach. All the major and minor keys. And it's very different music, though, of course, than Bach's predecessor. This is the Prelude and Fugue in C major, number one, from Shostakovich, here played by Jenny Lind.

A bad premiere can curse an otherwise good piece of music, and that was the unfortunate story behind Edward Elgar's cello concerto. The premiere in 1919 was a debacle because Elgar and the performers had been deprived of adequate rehearsal time. Since then, though, a lot of leading cellists from Pablo Casals on have performed the work in concert and in the studio, but it started to really achieve wide popularity in the 1960s when a certain recording by Jacqueline Dupré caught the public imagination, and it's been core cello repertoire ever since. Ian Balsegev in this performance with Marin Alsop leading the London Philharmonic Orchestra.

The cello concerto of Edward Elgar. Ian Baltzegev was the soloist with the London Philharmonic Orchestra conducted by Marin Alsop.

The Wind Quintet by Geraldine Mucha, played there by the Prague Wind Quintet. Do you think you could conduct? What is all this arm waving about anyway? Well, you should check out some of the recent installments of our video series, Classically Training, when conductor Bill Eddins is coaching some of our staff on how to conduct such things as Happy Birthday and music from Star Wars. You'll find that over at yourclassical.org. 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I'm Steve Seale.

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Morton Lauridsen was born in the Pacific Northwest in 1943. He worked for a time as a Forest Service lookout on an isolated tower near Mount St. Helens before studying composition at the University of Southern California. Well, flash forward to the mid-90s, and he found himself one of the most oft-performed choral composers of our time. One critic writing of this piece of his, he likened it to both Gabrielli and Brahms. The Ave Maria of Morton Lauridsen is coming up. A piece here by Chopin that makes use of a Polish dance form, as a number of Chopin's pieces do. This is his Mazurka, number 13, played here by Murray Pariah.

The Mazurka, number 13 in A minor by Chopin, played there by Murray Pariah. Good to have you here for classical music tonight. And a beautiful modern choral piece a little bit later on from the Californian Morton Lauridsen. Sergei Prokofiev wrote his Fifth Symphony in 1944, and he gave out a statement about it, saying that he intended it as, quote, a hymn to free and happy man, to his mighty powers, his meant about it, saying that he intended it as, quote, a hymn

soprano saxophone Jess Gillum there with her ensemble, Reflections by Alex Baranowski. Over the centuries, hundreds of composers have set the Latin prayer Ave Maria, Hail Mary, to music. The best-known music versions are by Schubert and Charles Gounod, but there have been countless settings ranging from William Byrd to Stravinsky. And here is one by the American composer Martin Lauritsen.

from a Forest Service lookout tower on an isolated range in upstate Washington, where Morton Lauridsen worked as a young man, to one of the preeminent composers of American classical music. His Ave Maria with the L.A. Master Chorale.

Jazz in the daytime, classical at night. WRTI HD2, a service of Temple University's WRTI Philadelphia and WRTJ Coatesville.

Vladimir Ashkenazi was raised to understand that other people are very important, as important as he is. And one of the most beautiful parts of life is that we have the ability to understand and communicate with others around us. He's lived his life this way, knowing that even if you're different, you're not that different, and you're not above anybody else. And it's worked for him. He feels very happy about his life, very content. And with that attitude, how can you not be? I'm Jalene Kahn, and it's great to enjoy this life tonight with you as we enjoy a performance by pianist Vladimir Ashkenazi. He'll play Bach's English Suite No. 3.

English Suite No. 3 by J.S. Bach, performed by pianist Vladimir Ashkenazi, who has some advice for musicians who are just starting out. He says if you go for fame, if that's your idea of success, you'll probably have a problem throughout your career. As a young musician, Ashkenazi says if you go for fame and fortune, you're going to have issues. That is not what you should strive for in your musical career. But rather, the main goal you should have is to play the music well. And if you have a gift, if you have talent, develop that talent, play well, and share the music with others.

Wäinö Raittio was a composer who gained popularity on the Finnish music scene in the 1920s. He was a part of a very small group of composers who wrote in this very cosmopolitan style, which at the time was really different from Finland's conservative national romanticism sound. In the later years of his career, as his music fell out of the spotlight, he would go back to those traditional forms. And that's when Raittio wrote this, Summer Scenes from Hamm.

Summer Scenes from Heim by Väinö Raittio, a Finnish composer. That was the Tapiola Sinfonietta on Music Through the Night. Next, we'll hear a Haydn violin concerto. His Violin Concerto No. 4 is performed by Handel and Haydn Society, featuring violinist Aislinn Noski.

Violinist Iselin Noski, along with the Handel and Haydn Society under conductor Harry Christophers, playing music by Haydn. That was his Violin Concerto No. 4. I'm Jalene Kahn. It's great to listen with you. Thanks a lot for being here.

Jazz in the daytime, classical at night. WRTI HD2, a service of Temple University's WRTI Philadelphia and WRTJ Coatesville.

2025 marked 150 years since French composer Maurice Ravel was born. This pianist says he's always been fascinated by Ravel's music. Seongjin Cho has loved Ravel since his childhood. And while he studied at the Paris Conservatory, he immersed himself in Ravel. It was that time living in Paris that really helped Cho understand French music. He'll talk about that coming up in about 20 minutes, and we'll hear a recording from an album dedicated to Ravel for that 150th birthday celebration.

The Suite from Orion and the Prince of Love by Florent Schmidt. Joanne Faletta conducted the Buffalo Philharmonic Orchestra. She says that composer might be the greatest French composer you've never heard of. Another French composer that you've definitely heard of, music by Maurice Ravel, is coming up in just a minute.

0: When he was 18, pianist Seongjin Cho moved to Paris and studied there for about 3 years. And he said that time really helped him to learn more about French composers and French music, composers including Maurice Ravel.
1: There are a lot of museums and a lot of paintings in Paris. It was so natural for me to experience and to see the French or European culture and European painting in Paris. So unconsciously, it helped me to interpret, and it became very natural for me, the French music.

movement from Gaspard de la Nuit by Maurice Ravel, said to be one of the most difficult pieces of piano music. And making it look easy was pianist Seonjin Cho on Music Through the Night. That recording is from an album that Cho released last year to celebrate the 150th birthday of Maurice Ravel. Next, Academy Chamber Ensemble plays Felix Mendelssohn's Octet.

The octet was a relatively new genre when Felix Mendelssohn wrote that music. There weren't a whole lot of pieces like that. We heard Academy Chamber Ensemble on Music Through the Night. Thanks for being here tonight. It's great to have your company. I'm Jalene Kahn.

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Sometimes a piece of music tells a story within the notes. And that's the case for this piece. When Richard Strauss finished this music, he told his friend about a story he thought that this piece sounded like. So as you listen, imagine a dancing princess who's out in the woods enjoying some alone time. And all of a sudden, she's startled because she notices a bear watching her. Eventually, the two start dancing together, and the bear turns into a prince. The couple, of course, you guessed it, live happily ever after. Let's enjoy this whole story by Richard Strauss. It's his duet concertino, and it's performed by the Los Angeles Chamber Orchestra, bassoonist Kenneth Munday, and clarinetist David Schifrin.

Duet Concertino by Richard Strauss, a piece of music that he wrote for a friend of his who was a bassoonist with the Vienna Philharmonic. We heard bassoonist Kenneth Munday and clarinetist David Schifrin with the Los Angeles Chamber Orchestra under conductor Gerard Schwartz. Not the same ensemble, but some news coming out of Los Angeles this week. The LA Philharmonic has announced the appointment of Daniel Harding as their music director starting next year, the 2027-2028 season. And of course, he will succeed great conductor Gustavo Dudamel with the Los Angeles Philharmonic. It is great to have your company tonight. I hope you're doing well. Thanks for being here. Jose Sarabriera conducts the Bournemouth Symphony Orchestra with some ballet music from Macbeth by Giuseppe Verdi.

Ballet music from Macbeth. That's by Giuseppe Verdi. Jose Sarabriere conducted the Bournemouth Symphony Orchestra on Music Through the Night. Still to come, a harp concerto and some solo piano music next in just a minute.

Venezuelan musician Teresa Carreño was born in the 1850s, and she had a long career that spanned over 50-plus years, where she was known internationally as a concert pianist. She was also a singer and eventually composer and conductor. Here's a solo piano piece by Carreño called Basket of Flowers.

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A harp concerto by François Boildu. Antonio d'Almeida conducted the Monte Carlo National Opera Orchestra and harpist Catherine Michel.

Jazz in the daytime, classical at night. 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

William Herschel and his sister Caroline spent a lot of time looking to the sky. They built telescopes together. And in the late 1700s, these two made a huge discovery. It was Herschel who discovered the planet Uranus, being the first person in about 1,000 years to discover a new planet. And this discovery made him famous overnight. Music had always been a huge part of Herschel's life, and so he became known as both an astronomer and composer. Let's enjoy some music now by William Herschel. This is his Symphony No. 17.

Symphony number 17 by William Herschel. That was London Mozart Players with conductor Matthias Baumert. This suite by English composer Ralph Vaughan Williams started out as a set of 6 pieces for piano, and eventually it was arranged for string orchestra and called Charterhouse Suite. It's performed here by the Israel Chamber Orchestra.

Nearly everything Rafe Vaughan Williams did screamed England and his love for his country. And that piece included. It started out as six piano settings of popular English dances, and it was later orchestrated. Charterhouse Suite by Rafe Vaughan Williams. Dahlia Atlas conducted the Israel Chamber Orchestra on Music Through the Night. A Beethoven violin sonata is coming up in just a minute, and then we'll hear some movie music still to come.

Beethoven's Violin Sonata No. 8 is performed here by violinist Midori and pianist Robert McDonald.

Violin Sonata No. 8 by Beethoven. That was violinist Midori and pianist Robert McDonald. Midori is so passionate about keeping music in schools that over 30 years ago, she started Midori and Friends, that brings music into New York City schools. And today they've served 80 schools and counting. This music was nominated for an Academy Award in 2000. It's some music from the film score, The Cider House Rules, by Rachel Portman.

Some music from the movie The Cider House Rules. Rachel Portman wrote that film score. She was someone who always wanted to work in film, and when she was in her early 30s, she got that chance, and she took it incredibly seriously and became incredibly successful in Hollywood. And then she left. She had made a name for herself in Hollywood. She saw that dream come true, and then she decided she didn't need it anymore. She's also written some original music, too. I'm Jalene Kahn, and I hope you're doing well tonight. It's always great to have your company. Thanks a lot for being here.

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0: you know, there are so many different people who listen to me, and we've made records to keep them all happy. You know, we made a very good one with Cleo Lane and with Henry Mancini. Then I made really great concerto records, modern American flute concertos, Carl Philipp Emanuel Bach. There's film music. So there's really something in there for everyone.
1: That's flutist James Galway, the living legend of the flute. And coming up, something for you. If you prefer your flute with a side of guitar. Galway plays with guitarist Kazuhita Yamashita. Music by a violin virtuoso. It's coming up in about a half an hour. Neil Thompson conducts the English Chamber Orchestra with music by Francisco Brega, Madrigal Pavana.

Madrigal Pavana by Francisco Brega, performed by the English Chamber Orchestra with conductor Neil Thompson on Music Through the Night. Hope you're doing well tonight. It's really great to have your company. I'm Jalene Kahn. Coming up, we'll hear from a composer who's written over 150 film scores in his career. But it's not movie music that you'll hear from him tonight. That's in about 5 minutes. This is called Silver Spring. It's by William Mason, performed here by pianist Ivan Davis.

Ivan Davis with a piece called Silver Spring by William Mason on Music Through the Night. Tonight's classical music is supported by JLL, helping businesses achieve goals through commercial real estate. From market insights to talent retention to finding the right place for businesses to grow, JLL is there. JLL, see a brighter way. Throughout his career, Nino Rota wrote a lot of film music. He's behind the film score for The Godfather and more than 150 other movies. But some of his music is not associated with film, including this piece that we'll hear tonight. It's his Concerto for Strings.

0: One of his few concert works, music by Nino Rota, who's famous for his film scores. That's his Concerto for Strings. We heard Orchestra of La Scala under conductor Riccardo Muti.
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0: James Galway is called the living legend of the flute, and for good reason. He has sold over 30 million recordings. And really, in his catalog, there's something for everyone. He's performed on huge movie soundtracks like Lord of the Rings, and he's worked with huge superstars, Stevie Wonder, Joni Mitchell, Elton John. Galway has performed for popes and queens and presidents. And all this, if you ask him, he'll say he has not really mastered the instrument, but he gets a kick out of trying.

Sonata Concertata, written by Niccolo Paganini, who was a violin virtuoso. And we heard on that recording flutist James Galway and guitarist Kazuhito Yamashita on Music Through the Night.

Alexander Borodin worked on an opera for 2 decades, and he didn't finish it before he died. You see, Borodin was not just a musician, but a scientist. He really only wrote music in his free time. From that opera that was finished by other composers, this is a collection of dances from Borodin's Prince Igor.

Polovtsian Dances from Prince Igor by Alexander Borodin, performed by Royal Liverpool Philharmonic Orchestra and the Liverpool Philharmonic Choir under conductor Charles McCarris.

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George Walker's Lyric for Strings. Damon Gupton leading the Sphinx Virtuosi. That was originally the second movement of Walker's first string quartet. When he was at Curtis, he had the same teacher as Samuel Barber, who also pretty famously expanded on a middle movement in a string quartet into his famous adagio for strings. Good morning. John Search here with you at the peak of the week. We got a bit of rain going on this morning. It's 68 in Philadelphia with a pretty light rain outside. There might be a thunderstorm, or at least so says the forecast. Just a 60% chance of rain, and really only in the morning. High near 81 today, low tonight around 63. Should be dry by then. And then tomorrow begins some pretty beautiful weather. High near 78, not really eventful otherwise. And then low around 56 tomorrow night. And more of the same on Friday. So good stuff on the way. And great music on the way by Franz Schubert, Karl Reinecke, and a great spiritual arrangement by William Levi Dawson. Here now is a Concerto Grosso by Evaristo Felice Dall'Abaco for two violin soloists, Nadia Zwiener and Tuomo Suni, and they perform with the English Concert led by Harry Bickett.

0: A Concerto Grosso in D Major by Evaristo Felice Dall'Abaco. The Concerto Grosso was essentially a style where you had a solo group as opposed to one soloist in a concerto. And in this case, the group was just two violinists, Nadia Tsvina and Tuomas Suni taking those parts, and Harry Bickett led the English concert here on WRTI 90.1. It is 6:20. We have music next by Franz Schubert. Tired of hearing that in the morning? Wake up with the Suze Alarm instead. I'm John Search. Start your day with me and a march. 7:15 on the dot every weekday morning on WRTI.
1: 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Inspiration. Invigoration. 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

Franz Schubert's Symphony No. 3 in D Major. Thomas Dausgaard led the Swedish Chamber Orchestra on WRTI 90.1. Supporting WRTI, The Seraphins. Around the World with The Seraphins brings 20 musicians from around the world to Delaware June 9th through 26th for 12 performances of music from the Baroque period through today. Programming represents 9 countries, including America, Germany, Austria, Ukraine, Russia, Norway, Sweden, and Italy. Tickets at seraphinensemble.org. That's S-E-R-A-F-I-N ensemble.org. It's a 7:15. We have got a choral spiritual on the way. And here now is the overture to Karl Reinecke's opera King Manfred. Henry Raudalis leads the Munich Radio Orchestra.

The overture to Karl Reinecke's opera King Manfred. We heard the Munich Radio Orchestra led by Henry Raudalis here on your classical and jazz station, WRTI 90.1. So yesterday I made a comment that to do a proper Miles Davis marathon, we needed to play 26.2 hours, 26.2 miles at a marathon. Well, I looked back into the jazz playlist out of curiosity, and what do you know? We actually did that. I saw 2 hours and 12 minutes extra of Miles Davis. I mean, obviously, I was asleep by the 26th hour because I had to get up and be with you this morning. But hey, there are portions of yesterday's Miles Davis marathon for his centennial available on the evening and late evening jazz sections of WRTI Replay if you didn't get to catch it. It is 5 minutes until 7 o'clock. We will go there with the spiritual Swing Low, Sweet Chariot, as arranged by William Levi Dawson. Anton Armstrong leads the St. Olaf College Choir, and the soprano soloist is Marvis Martin.

0: There's a treat for being up early on a rainy morning. William Levi Dawson's arrangement of Swing Low, Sweet Chariot, the soprano was Marvis Martin, and Anton Armstrong led the St. Olaf College Choir here on WRTI 90.1. It's 7 o'clock. We're 15 minutes away from it being time to march. Taking us there will be Hamilton Hardy, and up next, an Edith Piaf song.
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La Vie en Rose, the Edith Piaf song which she co-composed with Louis Guy, and that arrangement for solo guitar by Laura Snowden, Alexandra Whittingham performing on WRTI 90.1. Good morning, I'm John Search. Thanks for being here with me this morning. It's a little rainy outside in Philadelphia, 68 degrees. We are looking at a 70% chance of rain, mainly this morning. High near 81 today, and it'll dry up by the evening, low around 63. And then a very nice weather on the way. Tomorrow, high near 78, low around 56. And a pretty similar forecast for the next quite a few days. So just generally beautiful weather on the way. Look forward to that. We are 10 minutes away from it being time to march, and we will go there with a work by Irish composer Hamilton Hardy. This is called In Ireland, and it features two instruments very important to Irish folk music: Colin Fleming on the flute and Denise Kelly on the harp, and Bryden Thompson leads the Ulster Orchestra.

In Ireland, music by Hamilton Hardy, we heard the Ulster Orchestra, led by Bryden Thompson, with soloists Colin Fleming on the flute and Denise Kelly on the harp. Here on your classical and jazz station, WRTI 90.1 and WRTI.org. It's 7:15.

The Children's March by Edwin Franco Goldman for our Suze Alarm this morning. Frederick Fennell led the Eastman Wind Ensemble. As we welcome the newest member of our, the newest members, I should say, of our Suze Alarm Club, Mustard, Relish, and Aioli. They are rescue cats nominated by Carolyn Luttrell. Carolyn says, I'm nominating 3 6-week-old rescue kittens at Windcrest Animal Hospital in Wilmington, Delaware for membership in the Suze Alarm Club. These darlings were abandoned in a cardboard box outside a sister hospital at 9 p.m. one warm night. The condiment trio members are Mustard, a male brown tabby, Relish, a female brown tabby, and Aioli, a female black cat. They are looking forward to being adopted by caring and secure families where they can listen to the weekday marches on WRTI. Carolyn, thank you for nominating the cats to the club. And a sidebar, I'm a big fan of the fact that the black cat's name is Aioli because I'm just a big fan of black garlic aioli in general. So you can join or nominate someone to the Suze Alarm Club at WRTI.org/Suze Alarm. Great way to celebrate a birthday, anniversary, or just the fact that you love the music on WRTI. And you know what? While you're there, support that music by clicking that donate button at the top of the page. We have Mozart now, the end of his piano concerto number 25, Jean-Eflamme Bavouzet at the piano, and Gabor Takacsnagy leads the Manchester Camerata.

0: Nothing like the end of a Mozart piano concerto to cut through the gray on a rainy day. That was the final movement of his piano concerto number 25 in C major. Jean-Yves Bavouzet at the piano and Gábor Takács Nagy led the Manchester Camerata here on WRTI 90.1. It is 7:28. We have music next by Richard Rodgers. Supporting WRTI, the PYO Music Institute. Philadelphia Youth Orchestra closes its 86th season on Sunday evening, May 31st at 7 in Marian Anderson Hall at the Kimmel Center. Celebrating America's 250th anniversary and joined by the Mendelssohn Chorus, the program features American works, including Copland's Third Symphony. Tickets and information at pyomusic.org.
1: 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This is WRTI 90.1.

The Waltz from Carousel, the Rodgers and Hammerstein musical from 1945. That rearrangement orchestration by Don Walker and John Mauchery led the Hollywood Bowl Symphony Orchestra on your classical and jazz station, WRTI 90.1. We have Vivaldi on the way, also a bit of Haydn, and we have a bit of Sergei Rachmaninoff now. This is one of a set of 12 romances as opus 21, the seventh in that set, How Fair This Spot, and a transcription for cello and piano by Sheku Kane Mason, which he performs with his sister Isita.

0: How Fair This Spot. It's the seventh of a set of 12 romances by Sergei Rachmaninoff. That was an arrangement by Sheku Kane Mason for himself on the cello and Isa Takane Mason at the piano on WRTI 90.1.
1: Stardate, May 27th. The star Vega is a bit of a puzzler. Over the years, astronomers reported evidence of several planets orbiting the bright star. But none of the planets has been confirmed. And observations by two space telescopes revealed nothing, but they left open the possibility of planets. Vega is low in the east-northeast at nightfall and soars high overhead later on. It's about 25 light-years away. It's a bit bigger, brighter, and heavier than the Sun. And it's younger, just 10% the Sun's age. A disk of dust encircles Vega. It's tens of billions of miles wide. Hubble Space Telescope recently found a halo of tiny dust grains that extends tens of billions of miles beyond the disk. Hubble and James Webb Space Telescope took a good look at the system. They showed that the disk is quite smooth. It's probably renewed by comets and asteroids. They shed material as they orbit the star, and even more when they slam together. The smoothness of the disk means there are no giant planets orbiting within it. If there were, they would clear out wide gaps. There is one gap, but it's not completely open. So a planet several times the mass of Earth could orbit in that zone, partially clearing it out. And there could be smaller planets elsewhere in the system, especially close to Vega. But so far, there are no confirmed planets, leaving Vega to travel through space alone. Today's program was made possible by Mercer Caverns, in Calaveras County, in California's historic gold country. More information at mercercaverns.net. For the McDonald Observatory, I'm Billy Henry.
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0: A violin concerto in A major by Antonio Vivaldi. Rachel Podger was our soloist performing with Arte dei Suonatori.
1: I'm Deborah Lou Harder for The Met. 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It stars Isabel Leonard, Carlos Alvarez, Gabriela Reyes, and Niels Vanderer, conducted by Yannick Nézet-Séguin. That's Saturday, live on the Robert K. Johnson Foundation Metropolitan Opera International Radio Network. 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
0: That translates to the last dream of Frida and Diego. It is 8 minutes until 8 o'clock. We have Chopin, Tchaikovsky in the next hour. We'll also hear music by Oliver Davis, and we'll start off with our breakfast with Bach. Taking us to the end of this hour is the end of Joseph Haydn's Symphony No. 67. Here is the Basel Chamber Orchestra, led by Giovanni Antonini.

0: The end of Joseph Haydn's Symphony No. 67 in F major. Giovanni Antonini led the Basel Chamber Orchestra.
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0: It's 8 o'clock. We have part of an English breakfast for Breakfast with Bach this morning. Sometimes a full seems like a lot. We just have the opening prelude to the English Suite No. 3 in G minor, and it's an arrangement for brass quintet by Daniel Harrison. Here's Paramount Brass.

A brassy breakfast with Bach this morning, a brass arrangement of the prelude from the English Suite No. 3 in G minor. Daniel Harrison's arrangement, Paramount Brass, performing on WRTI 90.1. Good morning, I'm John Search. How are you today? Hope you're staying dry this morning, though I have to say the rain is not altogether uncomfortable this morning. It's not been too heavy of rain. It's 68 degrees outside, and it's only going to get warmer, high near 81 today. The rain seems to be thinning out and spreading across the day. It's now just a 40% chance of rain, but the forecast of it goes all the way until 2 this afternoon, when it was previously called for being just this morning. So kind of spreading the rain across the day, so to speak. Low tonight around 63, should still be dry by tonight, mostly cloudy skies. And then tomorrow starts a run of beautiful weather, mostly sunny skies, high near 78 and a low around 56, and more like that in the following days. Some really great conditions to look forward to. Music is on the way by Pyotr Tchaikovsky, also Johann Friedrich Fasch and Oliver Davis. And we have Chopin now, his Ballade No. 4 in F minor. Here's Christian Zimmermann at the piano.

0: Always great to listen to some Chopin on a rainy day. His Ballade number 4 in F minor. Christian Zimmermann at the piano on WRTI, 90.1, WRTI.org. And frankly, rain's not too bad. If you want to take us outside with the WRTI app, perhaps use an umbrella. The rain is not too heavy out there. It is 8:18. Music next by Pyotr Tchaikovsky.
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0: One of the best in ballet music, Pyotr Tchaikovsky, a suite from The Sleeping Beauty. Zubin Mehta led the Israel Philharmonic.
1: This week on the Philadelphia Orchestra in Concert, Felix Mendelssohn, Julius Eastman, and John Williams. Dalia Stasevska conducts the Symphony No. 4, the Italian Symphony by Mendelssohn, and the Symphony No. 2 by Julius Eastman. Principal tuba Carol Jansch is featured in a colorful concerto by John Williams. I'm Melinda Whiting. 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
0: Definitely was a cool program, and Carol Jansch incorporated another cool non-classical piece as an encore when she performed that. It is 20 minutes to 9. We have music by Johann Friedrich Fasch on the way, and here now is a piece by Oliver Davis called Dance. Carenza Peacock on the solo violin, Hugh Watkins on the piano, and Paul Bateman leads the Royal Philharmonic.

Dance. Music by living British composer Oliver Davis. Carenza Peacock was the violin soloist. Hugh Watkins was at the piano. And Paul Bateman led the Royal Philharmonic here on your classical and jazz station, WRTI 90.1, WRTI.org. Would love to hear if you are listening from somewhere I might not expect, perhaps with the WRTI app, if you are out of our terrestrial listening range. It's 9 minutes until 9 o'clock. We will go there with some music by Johann Friedrich Fasch. This is the overture to an overture suite in G major. Paul Dombrecht leads Il Fondamento.

0: The Overture to an Overture Suite by Johann Friedrich Fasch, if you're familiar with Johann Sebastian Bach's orchestral suites, same kinds of works. We heard Il Fondamento, led by Paul Dombrecht, here on WRTI 90.1. Fasch is also a specialty of Philadelphia's own Baroque orchestra, Tempesta di Mare. It's almost 9 o'clock. We're going to hear from Alexander Borodin in the next hour, also Sergei Prokofiev and Cesar Franck. I think I was trying to combine their two first names. Up next, Beethoven.
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Beethoven on WRTI, the overture to his only ballet, The Creatures of Prometheus. He wasn't much for stage works, only wrote one ballet and one opera. We are at the Orpheus Chamber Orchestra. Good morning, I'm John Search. Thanks very much for listening with me today. Looks like the airport is reporting a bit of a break from the rain. I see a little more rain happening in Harrisburg as well as down the shore. 70 degrees in Philadelphia. Just a 40% chance of rain today. High near 81. It was looking like the rain was just going to be in the morning, but there is a chance it might spread into the early afternoon as well. Should be dry by tonight. Mostly cloudy sky. At a low around 63. And then starting tomorrow, it's going to be beautiful out for quite a few more days. High near 78 tomorrow with a low around 56. And going to be pretty much the same throughout the coming weekend and even into next week. We've got music by Alexandre Borodin in this hour, also some harp music by Marcel Grandjani, and we'll also hear from Sergei Prokofiev. Here now are a set of symphonic variations by César Franck for piano and orchestra. Alexis Weissenberg is the soloist, and Herbert von Karajan leads the Berlin Philharmonic.

0: Symphonic Variations in F sharp minor by César Franck for piano and orchestra, and a classic recording there with Herbert von Karajan leading the Berlin Philharmonic and Alexis Weissenberg at the piano here on WRTI 90.1. It is 9:22. We have music coming up next by Alexander Borodin.
1: Saturday mornings on WRTI are a space to slow down and let the music speak. Hi, I'm Mike Bolton. Join me from 8 to 1 for timeless works, unexpected gems, and the music that moves you.
2: Where the classics you love meet discoveries you'll love getting to know. 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

music from Alexander Borodin's String Quartet No. 2, a deserved favorite of that repertoire. And the movement that we heard deserves the love it gets as well, the third movement, Notturno, the Borodin Quartet performed. WRTI is supported by our members and the Philadelphia Orchestra. The orchestra concludes its 125th anniversary season as Yannick Nézet-Séguin leads two Bernstein masterpieces, his Symphony No. 1, Jeremiah, and Symphonic Dances from West Side Story. Plus, Alain Grimaud joins Yannick for Gershwin's Piano Concerto in F, June 4th through 7th. Tickets and information at philorc.org. We have some harp music now by Marcel Grandjeanet. This is a fantasy on a theme of Haydn. Here is Yolanda Condonassis.

A fantasy on a theme of Haydn by Marcel Grandjarny, specifically the second movement of Haydn's Symphony No. 53. We heard Yolanda Condonassis on the harp, and she's got an interesting new album out featuring music by Rina Esmail. If you've heard of her, it's called Terra Infirma, Sick Earth. It's 20 minutes until 10 o'clock. Melinda Whiting is on her way in. She's got Amy Beach, Antonin Dvorak for you. She will start you off with what I imagine will be a very familiar trumpet tune for you. I will leave you with the third suite from Sergei Prokofiev's ballet Romeo and Juliet, Nema Järvi leading the Royal Scottish National Orchestra. I'm John Search. Thanks very much for listening with me today. Have a great rest of your day. Till tomorrow.

0: Music by Sergei Prokofiev from his evening-length ballet based on Shakespeare's Romeo and Juliet. Prokofiev prepared three different concert suites for symphonies to use, and we heard the third of them, his Opus 101. The Royal Scottish National Orchestra was led by Neeme Järvi. Here on WRTI 90.1. Time coming up on 10 a.m. Good Wednesday morning to you. I'm Melinda Whiting with you through the midday hours till 2 p.m. And in our 10 o'clock hour, we will be hearing some music by Antonín Dvořák, by Amy Beach, Johann Christian Bach, and Mendelssohn. We'll get things started with a well-known march in a moment.
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Well, a very well-known march by the English composer Jeremiah Clarke, the Prince of Denmark's March, also sometimes called Trumpet Voluntary. The arrangement, of course, was not Jeremiah Clarke's, but that of Leopold Stokowski, and we heard it performed by the BBC Philharmonic Orchestra, led by Matthias Baumert. Some extra harmonic flourishes there, not to mention the orchestration. Lots of fun. Weather outside today is going to be mostly cloudy once again, and a lingering chance of more showers, possibly a passing thunderstorm. Highs in the lower 80s today. Tonight, mostly cloudy in the evening, but then clearing a bit overnight, lows down to the lower 60s, and we'll have sunshine by Thursday with highs in the upper 70s. It is 72 and a little foggy at the airport in Philadelphia right now. Harrisburg has rain and 68 degrees. At the Jersey Shore, overcast and 68. Some music now for cello and piano by Amy Beach, or perhaps we should say originally it was for violin and piano when she wrote it in 1898. These three pieces later she arranged for cello and piano, and we'll hear them in that form. Ariana Kashefi is the cellist and Petr Limonov at the piano.

Some chamber music by Amy Beach that she originally conceived for violin and piano, but also arranged in this form for cello and piano a few years after originally publishing these three pieces. They were titled The Captive, Berceuse or Lullaby, and finally Mazurka. Ariana Kashefi was the cellist. Petr Limonov was at the piano. It is 15 minutes past 10 o'clock, and we turn next to some music by a composer of the generation before Amy Beach, but someone who had quite an influence on her, Antonín Dvořák. These are his symphonic variations, Opus 78, from the year 1877. We'll hear the Baltimore Symphony Orchestra performing under Marin Alsop's direction.

0: music by Antonín Dvořák. We've heard his Symphonic Variations, Opus 78, based on the main theme of a part song he had written earlier in the same year, 1877, for unaccompanied male voices. We heard the Baltimore Symphony Orchestra, led by Maren Alsop, in that performance. You heard it here on WRTI 90.1, listener-supported public radio, bringing you great classical music and jazz as well. Well, coming up in a few moments, we will have some music by the so-called London Bach, the youngest composing son of Johann Sebastian Bach. That would be Johann Christian, coming up.
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0: Supporting WRTI, Vox Amadeus. 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Sunday, June 7th at 7 at St. Catherine of Siena Church in Wayne. 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

Music by Johann Christian Bach, the composing son, one of many composing sons of Johann Sebastian. This one made his living mostly in London. We heard his symphony in E-flat major, opus 6, number 3, performed by the ensemble Bach Concertos, led by Ewald de Meyer. And you heard that music here on WRTI 90.1. Well, coming up in about 8 minutes from now, it will be 11 o'clock and time for our morning meditation. Also coming up next hour, a real treat, great chamber music by Johannes Brahms, the clarinet quintet in B minor, his opus 115, that late work, quite a masterwork. We'll also be hearing from Schubert and Telemann in the next hour. Well, let's close this hour with some famous music by Felix Mendelssohn from his incidental music for Shakespeare's A Midsummer Night's Dream. Here's the Nocturne performed by the orchestra of the 18th century led by Franz Bruchen.

0: Music by Felix Mendelssohn from his incidental music for Shakespeare's A Midsummer Night's Dream. We heard the lovely Nocturne, performed by the Orchestra of the 18th Century with Franz Brüchen conducting. Here on WRTI 90.1. Well, it is just before 11 o'clock. A morning meditation is on the way, and also music by Brahms and Telemann and Franz Schubert in the next hour. Stay tuned.
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0: Good morning to you. I'm Melinda Whiting with you for the next few hours through the midday until 2 p.m. And we start off, as always, our 11 o'clock hour with the morning meditation. And today it is music by Gabriel Fauré from his beautiful Requiem in D minor, Opus 48. We'll hear the Sanctus movement performed by the Choir of King's College, Cambridge, and the New Philharmonia Orchestra. David Wilcox is conducting.

A few moments of serenity from Gabriel Fauré's Requiem in D minor, the Sanctus movement, as our morning meditation on this Wednesday. We heard the choir of King's College, Cambridge, and the New Philharmonia Orchestra, led by David Wilcox. Classic recording from something like 60 years ago. It still speaks so eloquently. And we need this moment of calm, I think, each weekday when it comes our way at 11 o'clock. Here on WRTI 90.1. Weather-wise today, we'll see another mostly cloudy day with some chance of showers, about a 50% chance, and highs in the lower 80s. That rain could come in the form of a thunderstorm if it does arrive. Tonight, mostly cloudy in the evening and then clearing a bit overnight, lows in the lower 60s. And then by Thursday morning, we'll have mostly sunny skies with highs in the upper 70s. It is 72 right now at the airport in Philadelphia. Mount Pocono has 70 and Coatesville has 72. We'll spend most of this hour with some marvelous chamber music by Johannes Brahms from really the end of his composing career. Well, he had decided to stop composing in 1891 when he heard the playing of clarinetist Richard Mühlfeld, who was the principal clarinetist of the Meiningen Court Orchestra. And Brahms was absolutely entranced and decided he really needed to write some music for clarinet. And he did so immediately. The clarinet trio, the clarinet quintet that we're about to hear, and then a little bit later, two sonatas for clarinet and piano. Let's hear that clarinet quintet now. It's in the key of B minor, opus 115. Anthony McGill is the clarinetist in this performance with the Pacifica Quartet.

0: The Clarinet Quintet in B Minor, Opus 115 by Johannes Brahms, music from 1891, from a time when Brahms thought he would not be composing anymore. Then he heard the magical clarinet playing of one Richard Mühlfeld. Well, we heard the magical clarinet playing of Anthony McGill, joined by the Pacifica Quartet in that performance. Here on WRTI 90.1, where we will have some music by Georg Philipp Telemann in just a few moments.
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3: I'm Deborah Lou Harder for The Met. 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

Music by Georg Philipp Telemann. We've heard what he called a Sinfonia Melodica, or Melodic Symphony, in C major with the Academy of Ancient Music of Berlin, led by Bernhard Forck. You heard it here on WRTI 90.1. It's 5 minutes before 12 noon. Coming up at the top of the hour will be today's request, as always on a weekday at noon. We also have a violin concerto by a Cuban-born violinist and composer coming up at the next hour, and some variations by Beethoven. That's all ahead. Let's close this hour with a Hungarian melody by Franz Schubert. It's in B minor, and we hear it played on the piano by Julia Hamos.

0: pianist Julia Hamos with music by Franz Schubert that he wrote in 1824 after a little trip to Hungary. He came up with a few Hungarian melodies, including this one in B minor, Deutschlisting 817. Well, there's a Hungarian flair in today's request, too. I'll give you that little hint coming up in just a couple of moments. I'm Melinda Whiting, very happy to be with you through the midday hours today. That means a couple of more hours together, and we'll get to that request in a moment.
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0: WRTI thanks Leadership Circle members Hannah and Sam in Irwinna, Pennsylvania, for their generous support. 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Well, coming up in this hour, music by Jose White Lafitte, Cuban-born violinist of the Romantic era. We'll also be hearing from Beethoven a little later this hour. Right now, though, it's time for today's request, and it comes to us from Peter in South Jersey, who says, this music is fun and reminds me of Tom and Jerry. He's speaking of a very famous Hungarian rhapsody by Franz Liszt, the second one in C-sharp minor, which was originally for piano and then orchestrated by the composer with the help of his friend Franz Doppler. We'll hear a performance by the Leipzig Gewandhaus Orchestra, led by Kurt Masur.

Music by Franz Liszt, his second Hungarian Rhapsody in C-sharp minor. A performance by the Leipzig Gewandhaus Orchestra led by Kurt Mazur. Of course, Liszt originally wrote this for solo piano and then orchestrated it with the help of Franz Doppler. That request came to us from Peter in South Jersey, who thinks of Tom and Jerry whenever he hears that music. Well, we encourage you to make your own request to be played at the top of the noon hour on a weekday. All you need to do to hear one of your favorites is to go to wrti.org/requests and fill in the short online form. Then be listening for your request on a weekday at noon. Well, weather outside today, mostly cloudy. There is a lingering chance of showers, about 50%, and highs will reach the lower 80s today. Tonight, mostly cloudy in the evening and then clearing a bit overnight. Lows will be in the lower 60s, and by Thursday, we'll see some sunshine again and highs in the upper 70s, much the same for Friday. At least that's what it looks like right now. Right now, though, it is raining just a bit at the airport in Philadelphia, where the temperature is 73 degrees. Dover, Delaware has overcast skies, also 73. And there's some light rain in Lancaster, and the temperature there, 70 degrees. Some music now by an Afro-Cuban-born violinist, Jose Silvestre White Lafitte, who was really quite a famous virtuoso in the 19th century, toured all over Europe, taught at the Paris Conservatoire, toured South America and North America as well. We're going to hear his violin concerto in F-sharp minor, performed by Aaron Rosand in a performance by the, or rather accompanied by the London Symphony Orchestra, led by Paul Freeman.

0: Music by the Afro-Cuban violin virtuoso Jose White Lafitte. We've heard his violin concerto in F-sharp minor and a performance by Aaron Rosand with the London Symphony Orchestra led by Paul Freeman. Lafitte, such an interesting character. He was born in 1836 in Cuba, died in 1918 in Paris, where he was a member of the Paris Conservatoire faculty for quite some time and, of course, had a very successful career as a violin virtuoso. You heard that music here on WRTI 90.1. 12:36 is the time. Some music by Beethoven, all queued up and ready to go after just a couple of words.
1: Supporting WRTI, the Philadelphia Orchestra, presenting selections from Pulitzer Prize-winning composer Wynton Marsalis's Fourth Symphony, The Jungle, performed by the Jazz at Lincoln Center Orchestra with Wynton Marsalis alongside the Philadelphia Orchestra. Performances also feature Beethoven's Seventh Symphony, May 28th, 30th, and 31st at the Kimmel Center. Tickets and info at philorc.org.
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A set of variations by Beethoven, written in 1806, 32 variations in C minor, performed there by Claudio Arrau, here on WRTI 90.1. It is 11 minutes before 1 o'clock, and at the top of the 1 o'clock hour, we'll have today's Midday Mozart. Today, it's the Symphony No. 24. Also next hour, we'll have some famous music by Jacques Offenbach and a symphony by Carl Nielsen, well worth listening to, his second symphony, The Four Temperaments, as well as some piano music by Frédéric Chopin. That's all coming up in our 1 o'clock hour. To take us there, here's a Concerto Grosso in D major, Opus 3, No. 10. It is by an Italian-born composer of the Baroque era who made his living for quite a few years in, of all places, Edinburgh, quite a distance from his homeland. We're going to hear a performance by the ensemble Marcias, led by Peter Whalen.

0: Music by the Italian-born Baroque composer Francesco Barsanti. We heard one of the many works that he wrote while he was a leading figure in musical life in Edinburgh. This was his Concerto Grosso in D major, Opus 3, number 10, from his 8 Scottish years. That performance was by Ensemble Marcius, led by Peter Whalen. And you heard it here on WRTI 90.1. Our Midday Mozart is coming up in just a moment.
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0: Good afternoon to you. I'm Melinda Whiting with you for another hour until 2 o'clock. And in this hour, we'll be hearing from Jacques Offenbach. We'll also hear a symphony by Carl Nielsen and some piano music by Frédéric Chopin, played by Vladimir Ashkenazy. It is time for Midday Mozart right now, and we hear the 24th Symphony in B-flat major, Kirchenlisting 182. Ton Koopman leads this performance by the Amsterdam Baroque Orchestra.

Our midday Mozart today was the Symphony No. 24 in B-flat major, Kirchhoff listing 182. Mozart was 17 when he wrote that symphony. We heard the Amsterdam Baroque Orchestra led by Ton Koopman here on WRTI 90.1. Well, a mostly cloudy day is underway and will continue cloudy with a half and half chance of rain as well. We've had quite a lot of rain, actually, throughout our large listening area, and the highs in the lower 80s today, although we are nowhere near there yet. Tonight, mostly cloudy and then clearing just a bit overnight, lows in the lower 60s. By Thursday, we'll have sunshine again at highs in the upper 70s. Friday looks much the same. It's raining right now at the airport in Philadelphia, 73 degrees there. In Mount Pocono, 73 with clear skies, and at the Jersey Shore, 73 and raining. Some music now from Jacques Offenbach from his great opera, The Tales of Hoffmann, probably the best known music from that wonderful opera, the Barcarolle, Belle Nuit aux Nuits d'Amour, Beautiful Night, Night of Love. Here are soprano Jesse Norman and mezzo-soprano Anne Murray, along with the orchestra and chorus of the Royal Theatre of La Monnaie, led by Sylvain Combrelin.

0: lovely barcarolle from the Tales of Hoffmann, music by Jacques Offenbach. We heard Jesse Norman and Anne Murray doing that beautiful duet, joined by the orchestra and chorus of the Royal Theatre of La Monnaie, Sylvain Cambrelin conducting, here on WRTI 90.1. Well, our next music comes from Carl Nielsen, and we'll hear his second symphony with the subtitle The Four Temperaments in just a few moments.
1: 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Celebrating America's 250th anniversary and joined by the Mendelssohn Chorus, the program features American works, including Copland's Third Symphony. Tickets and information at pyomusic.org.
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0: 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Principal tuba Carol Jansch is featured in a colorful concerto by John Williams. I'm Melinda Whiting. 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

Music by Carl Nielsen, his second symphony known as The Four Temperaments. And that title comes from the four temperaments of classical learning, the choleric, the sanguine, the melancholic, and the phlegmatic temperaments of many centuries ago. And that was about as far as psychology went in those days. Carl Nielsen wrote this symphony after seeing some drawings depicting people with those four temperaments, and it sparked a lot of musical ideas, as you just heard. We heard the San Francisco Symphony led by Herbert Blumstedt here on WRTI 90.1. Well, it is about 8 minutes before 2 o'clock, and coming up at 2, Meg Bragel will be here. As always, she will have lots of great music to share with you, including some music for cello and orchestra by Tchaikovsky, also an overture by Hector Berlioz, and the piano concerto in F major by George Gershwin. That will be a treat. Meg is here from 2 until 6, as always on a weekday. Well, we will close this hour and our time together with some piano music by Frédéric Chopin. We'll hear his Nocturne No. 9 in B major, Opus 32, No. 1. Here's pianist Vladimir Ashkenazy.

0: Music by Frédéric Chopin, a nocturne in B major, opus 32, number 1, his ninth nocturne, which is everything a nocturne should be until that amazing coda, which takes you into a completely different place, an unexpected place, brilliantly played there by Vladimir Ashkenazy here on WRTI 90.1. Well, I'm Melinda Whiting, and I've really enjoyed having your company as we listen to lots of great music throughout the midday hours today. Coming up after Composer's Datebook, Meg Bregel will be here, and she will have some music by George Gershwin to share with you, the Piano Concerto in F Major. There's also Tchaikovsky and Berlioz ahead. Thank you so much for your time today, and keep on listening to WRTI through Composer's Datebook and on to Meg. Have a great afternoon.
1: This is the Composer's Datebook for May 27th. I'm John Burge. On today's date in 1992, during the bloody civil wars that shattered the former Yugoslavia, a hand grenade was thrown into the midst of a bread line in Sarajevo. 22 people died. To most around the world, it appeared to be just one more senseless act of violence amid the thousands of such acts that took place in that unhappy part of the world. One Sarajevo resident thought otherwise. At 4 o'clock every day after the incident, despite the danger, Vedran Smilovic, a cellist with Sarajevo Opera, went to the site of the bombing in full evening dress and played his cello in memory of the dead. A New York Times reporter wrote of the cellist's moving act of courage and faith in art and humanity, and the world took notice. The English-born composer David Wilde read about the cellist while riding in a train in Germany. "As I sat in the train, deeply moved," Wilde later recalled, "I listened, and somewhere deep within me, a cello began to play a circular melody like a lament without end." That theme developed into a piece called The Cellist of Sarajevo, dedicated to Vedran Smilovic, and which cellist Yo-Yo Ma was soon performing around the world. Composer's Datebook is produced by APM, American Public Media, in conjunction with the American Composers Forum, reminding you that all music was once new.

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That was the music of Tchaikovsky to begin our time together this afternoon. We heard the Pezzo Capriccioso, featuring Gabriel Schwabe on the cello with the Aachen Symphony Orchestra, led by Christopher Ward, here on WRTI. Well, hello, friends. I'm Meg Bragel. Glad to be with you this Wednesday afternoon on WRTI until 6 o'clock. In this hour, we will hear Gershwin's Piano Concerto in F Major. Looking forward to playing that for you, alongside music by the German composer and conductor of the 19th century, August Klughardt. We will also hear music by Hector Berlioz now. This is the Rob Roy Overture, in a performance by the San Diego Symphony Orchestra, led by Yoav Talmi.

0: The music of Hector Berlioz, inspired by the poetry of Sir Walter Scott. We heard the Rob Roy Overture in a performance this afternoon by the San Diego Symphony Orchestra, who were led by Yoav Talmi, here on WRTI.
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0: After George Gershwin's hugely popular and influential Rhapsody in Blue took the world by storm in February of 1924, he was approached almost immediately by the conductor and director, Walter Damrosch, who was the conductor for the New York Symphony Orchestra. He asked Gershwin for a full-scale piano concerto. Now, this was a busy time for Gershwin. He was working on three different Broadway musicals and still traveling quite a bit. So he ended up carving out time in the summer of 1925 up at the Chautauqua Institution where he worked on this piano concerto and told people not to bother him until 4 p.m. every single day. We're going to hear a performance this afternoon by Shaiyin Wang joining the Royal Scottish National Orchestra, who are led by Peter Ungen.

0: That was the pianist Xiaoyin Wang joining the Royal Scottish National Orchestra, who were led by Peter Unjin in George Gershwin's 1925 Piano Concerto in F major here on WRTI this afternoon. When we come back, we'll hear the second movement from a wind quintet in C major by the German composer and conductor August Klughardt.
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0: was music by the German composer August Klughardt, written in 1898. We heard the second movement from his quintet, Opus number 79. Sort of reminds me a little bit of Mendelssohn. How about you? That was a performance by the Liorance Woodwind Quartet here on WRTI.
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Music of the English composer George Butterworth to begin our 3 o'clock hour. That was The Banks of the Green Willow, an orchestral idyl he wrote in 1913 based on folk melodies that he collected in Sussex a few years earlier. George Butterworth, known as one of the lost composers in the early 20th century, he was actually awarded a cross, the Military Cross, for his gallantry fighting at the Battle of Pozières. And he died at the Battle of the Somme during the First World War. We heard a performance of his Banks of the Green Willow by the English Chamber Orchestra, who were led by Geoffrey Tate. Well, hello, friends. I'm Meg Bregel, looking forward to playing more music for you this hour by Franz Liszt, as well as Johann Ludwig Bach and Georges Enescu. But we turn to Joseph Haydn now and his Symphony No. 39, music he wrote while he was working for the Count of Esterhazy. Here's a performance by the English Concert, who are led by Trevor Pinnock.

0: That was the Symphony No. 39 in G minor by Joseph Haydn, most likely written right around 1765 or so. We heard a performance by the English Concert, who were led by Trevor Pinnock.
1: Supporting WRTI, MacArthur Theater Center in Princeton, presenting Jazz in June. 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Jazz in June continues June 7th with bassist Christian McBride and Ursa Major, June 9th with the Almirton Giolanda Trio, and June 10th with the Brandy Younger Trio. Also, Orin Etkin, Timbalulu, June 7th. Information at MacArthur.org.
2: 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Principal tuba Carol Jantsch is featured in a colorful concerto by John Williams. I'm Melinda Whiting. 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
0: The Romanian composer George Enescu composed his hugely popular Romanian Rhapsody No. 1 when he was just 19 years old. Drawing on his musical memories of his childhood and the traditional Romanian folk songs he heard, we're going to hear a performance of his first Romanian Rhapsody in A major by the Monte Carlo Philharmonic Orchestra, who are led by Lawrence Foster.

0: That was the Romanian Rhapsody No. 1 by the composer George Enescu, just 19 years old when he wrote this piece, a composer that Pablo Casals called the greatest musical phenomenon since Mozart. How about that? We heard a performance of his first Rhapsody in A major by the Monte Carlo Philharmonic Orchestra, who were led by Lawrence Foster. When we come back from Stardate, Yaquan Sunwoo plays Franz Liszt's Consolation No. 3.
1: Stardate, May 27th. The star Vega is a bit of a puzzler. Over the years, astronomers reported evidence of several planets orbiting the bright star. But none of the planets has been confirmed. And observations by two space telescopes revealed nothing, but they left open the possibility of planets. Vega is low in the east-northeast at nightfall and soars high overhead later on. It's about 25 light-years away. It's a bit bigger, brighter, and heavier than the Sun. And it's younger, just 10% the Sun's age. A disk of dust encircles Vega. It's tens of billions of miles wide. Hubble Space Telescope recently found a halo of tiny dust grains that extends tens of billions of miles beyond the disk. Hubble and James Webb Space Telescope took a good look at the system. They showed that the disk is quite smooth. It's probably renewed by comets and asteroids. They shed material as they orbit the star, and even more when they slam together. The smoothness of the disk means there are no giant planets orbiting within it. If there were, they would clear out wide gaps. There is one gap, but it's not completely open. So a planet several times the mass of Earth could orbit in that zone, partially clearing it out. And there could be smaller planets elsewhere in the system, especially close to Vega. But so far, there are no confirmed planets, leaving Vega to travel through space alone. Today's program was made possible by Mercer Caverns, in Calaveras County, in California's historic gold country. More information at mercercaverns.net. For the McDonald Observatory, I'm Billy Henry.
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0: Johann Ludwig Bach was a third cousin of Johann Sebastian, and he was a composer and violinist who lived near Eisenach in the end of the 17th into the early 18th century. We're going to hear his overture in G major, performed by the Freiburg Baroque Orchestra led by Gottfried von der Goltz.

0: an overture in G major by Johann Ludwig Bach, a third cousin of Johann Sebastian. That was a performance by the Freiburg Baroque Orchestra, who were led by Gottfried von der Goltz.
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0: Hello, friends. I'm Meg Bragel, looking forward to playing American composer William Grant Still's Third Symphony for you later this hour. We'll also hear from Charles Hubert Parry. But we begin with Johann Strauss II and a waltz. Here is Kunstlerleben, or Artist's Life, performed by the London Philharmonic Orchestra, who are led by Franz Welser-Müst.

0: That was the Künstlerleben Waltz, or the Artist's Life, a waltz composed by Johann Strauss II in 1867. We heard a performance by the London Philharmonic Orchestra, who were led by Franz Welser-Möst. When we come back, an English suite by Charles Hubert Parry.
1: I'm Deborah Lou Harder for The Met. 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It stars Isabel Leonard, Carlos Alvarez, Gabriela Reyes, and Niels Wanderer, conducted by Yannick Nézet-Séguin. That's Saturday, live on the Robert K. Johnson Foundation Metropolitan Opera International Radio Network. 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

0: We just heard An English Suite by Sir Charles Hubert Parry, an English composer, teacher, and music historian from the late 19th and early 20th century. That was a performance by the Southwest German Chamber Orchestra, who were led by Douglas Bostock, here on WRTI.
1: WRTI is supported by our members and the Philadelphia Orchestra. The orchestra concludes its 125th anniversary season as Yannick Nézet-Séguin leads two Bernstein masterpieces, his Symphony No. 1, Jeremiah, and Symphonic Dances from West Side Story. Plus, Alain Grimaud joins Yannick for Gershwin's Piano Concerto in F, June 4th through 7th. Tickets and information at philorc.org.
0: The American composer William Grant Still wrote his third symphony, the Sunday Symphony, in 1958. It goes across four movements, and it's a programmatic work meant to depict the Sunday life of a devout worshiper. We begin with the awakening, then hear a prayer, relaxation, and finally day's end and a new beginning. Let's hear the Fort Smith Symphony, led by John Jeter.

That was John Jetter leading the Fort Smith Symphony in music of American composer William Grant Still. Actually, the last of his five symphonies and the only one never performed in his lifetime. It is known as the Sunday Symphony, Symphony No. 3. Glad to bring that music to you here on WRTI.

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2: Hello, friends. I'm Meg Bregel. It's time for Flicks at 5, which today comes from the 1963 film epic Cleopatra, about her manipulation of Julius Caesar and Mark Antony in her attempt to save the Egyptian Empire. We're going to hear Antony and Cleopatra, music by Alex North, for our Flicks at 5 today. Here's a performance by the London Festival Orchestra, led by Stanley Black.

0: Antony and Cleopatra's Love from the 1963 film Cleopatra for our Flicks at 5 today. That was music by composer Alex North, performed by the London Festival Orchestra, who were led by Stanley Black. Well, friends, in our last hour together, really, really looking forward to playing Camille Saint-Saëns' Third Symphony for you. Later this hour, that'll be our major work for the hour, featuring our very own Philadelphia Orchestra. And when we come back, Nelson Frere plays Robert Schumann's Papillon.
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0: That was Nelson Frère at the piano, playing music inspired by a novel titled Flegeljahre, or The Awkward Age, by the German romantic writer Jean Paul. Of course, we're speaking of Robert Schumann's Papillon, or Butterflies, music he wrote when he was just 21 years old in 1831.
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0: Well, friends, I mentioned at the top of the hour how excited I am to play this next piece for you by Camille Saint-Saëns. I'm speaking of his third symphony in C minor, that, as he said, was avec orgue, or with organ. I should say so. Written in 1886, it was commissioned by the Royal Philharmonic Society in England, and actually the composer himself led the premiere. When speaking of this piece, Saint-Saëns said, "I gave everything to it. I was able to give what I have here accomplished. I will never achieve again." We're going to hear a special performance by our own fabulous Philadelphia Orchestra, led by Eugene Ormandy and joined by E. Power Biggs on the organ.

Dedicated to Franz Liszt, we heard Camille Saint-Saëns' brilliant Third Symphony in C minor, his organ symphony. Music he put his heart and soul into in his last symphonic work, as a matter of fact. We heard a special performance this afternoon by the Philadelphia Orchestra, who were led by Eugene Ormandy and joined by E. Power Biggs on the organ. Well, friends, that is about the end of my time with you this evening. Evening Jazz starts in just a few minutes, and I know you're going to want to stay tuned for that. I'll see you back here tomorrow afternoon. In the meantime, have a great night.

Hello there, and welcome to Exploring Music. It's Bill McLaughlin here. We are in the middle of a big, wonderful week listening to the piano music of Ludwig van Beethoven. This comes at the suggestion of an old friend of mine, Tim Page, a marvelous writer on music, who recently rediscovered the Arthur Schnabel recordings of Beethoven sonatas. Arthur Schnabel was the first person to actually record all 32 piano sonatas. He did this in the early 1930s, and they sound fabulous. And the line that Tim wrote stuck in my mind. He said, "It's great to fall in love once again with something you've known and loved all of your life." So that's what we're doing this week, mostly listening to Arthur Schnabel and a couple of other pianists. In our first two shows, we've gotten as far as Beethoven's famous Moonlight Sonata, which, if you are counting, is number 14 out of 32 sonatas. And now we're moving into the early 19th century to a piece written in 1802. Those years, the early 19th century, were prime time for Beethoven. He was writing at white heat. He was in his mid-30s. Between 1800 and 1806, he wrote six symphonies, including the Fifth Symphony, right, and Eroica and the Pastoral Symphony, also the Opus 59 string quartets and this piano sonata, which we're about to hear, which dates from 1802. It's a sonata in D minor, and it bears a nickname, which it's had for a very long time. No one's absolutely certain where it came from. It's usually called, well, in German, Der Sturm, or in English, The Tempest. Let's hear. Here's the first movement of the sonata number 17 in D minor, opus 31, number 2, The Tempest, the pianist Arthur Schnabel.

There we have Beethoven shifting gears again, from fast to slow. He does it right at the end of that sonata movement, not by marking in a different tempo, but by writing in much slower notes. So instead of eighth notes or quarter notes, he's writing in whole notes, which are four times as long. And he lets the music die away. It's a natural diminuendo. First movement of the D minor sonata, opus 31, number 2, The Tempest. Let's hear the third movement. It's marked allegretto, which is usually rather graceful. This one, I think, is agitated. For me, this music conjures up the notion of winter wind. I can actually see a corner, sort of a building, with these leaves trapped there, and the wind worries after them again and again and again, picks them up, ruffles them up, drops them in the same place, and will not quit. Here's the finale of Beethoven's Tempest Sonata, once again the pianist Arthur Schnabel.

Sonata in D minor, sometimes called The Tempest, Opus 31, number 2 of Ludwig van Beethoven. Arthur Schnabel gave us that performance with an almost demented kind of fury. He has it just barely in control, but there's so much energy in there. You know, it just occurred to me that if you move from D minor in that piece to A minor and slowed it down a lot, yep, you might almost get the Fur-Elisa. So the finale of The Tempest is Fur-Elisa on steroids. But talk about music on steroids. Let's have a look at the Waldstein Sonata, which comes just 2 years later, 1804, dedicated to Count Waldstein, who was not only a patron of Beethoven, but a close personal friend going back to his time in Bonn. By this time, Beethoven is inventing a new kind of harmonic language. Well, the first chord is C major. That's not so unusual. Nor is it even this. Moving up to here. But then you would expect that, having gone to G major, to stay there for a while. Instead, he drops down to B flat major. That is rather unheard of in 1804. Not so strange to us, because Sibelius does stuff like that all the time. So that's the opening language, around C. Before long, Beethoven moves to a second tune, which is usually in the dominant. But not here. He moves up to... hear what that is? E major. Right at this period, around 1804, 5, 6, 7, Beethoven falls in love with moving not from tonic to dominant for C major to G major, but from tonic to the median, E major. Surprising and wonderful. Here's the first movement of the Waldstein Sonata, Arthur Schnabel.

0: Wonderful, joyous music, the first movement of Beethoven's Waldstein Sonata. And we are firmly in C major. And Beethoven even obeys the rules this little bit. Funny thing, when we talk about rules and sonata form in particular, none of these things existed until after Beethoven and Mozart and Haydn had created all of this body of music. And theorists laid down some rules so that they could talk about it in class. One of the ideas that's very important in sonata form, though, is that you have to get back to your home key. So remember when I said that Beethoven had his second tune in E major and that was unusual? Well, here it is just before the end, and he's made it all the way back home to C major, and it's also in rather a low range. There we are. So Beethoven, at least through Opus 53, the Waldstein Sonata, is obeying something that later on came to be called sonata form. We're going to hear the final two movements of Waldstein Sonata in just a moment, but first I have to remind anyone who may have just tuned in that you're tuned in to Exploring Music, and we're listening to Beethoven Sonatas all week long, thanks to Tim Page's suggestion. Write to us, tell us how you like these pieces, and tell us what's your favorite of the Beethoven Sonatas. Write to us via our website, exploringmusic.org.
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0: WRTI HD2. So Beethoven was sort of vaguely playing within the rules in the Waldstein Sonata. He did go to the mediate instead of the dominant, which is to say, instead of G major, he went to E major. Nice bright key in the middle of that piece. For the second movement of the Waldstein Sonata is an introduction. Actually, he writes it in Italian, introduzione. It's a slow piece, adagio molto, kind of around F major, at least for a minute. It starts like... I'm going to play this quicker than Schnabel will. And then it keeps yearning. What's it doing there? And it goes again. He's reaching for something and he can't quite get there until we get to the finale. And then it's gorgeously, joyously in C major all the way. Here are the final two movements of the Waldstein Sonata of Beethoven as performed by Arthur Schnabel, recording made all the way back in 1932.

He almost lets the piece die away. And then, no, we need a triumphant conclusion. And certainly that was a triumphant performance from Arthur Schnabel. The final two movements of the Waldstein Sonata, Beethoven music composed in 1804. And now we're going to move along just one more year to a really mysterious sounding sonata with a wonderful name, Appassionata. This is the sonata number 23, opus 57. It's dedicated to a close friend, a pupil, actually, of Beethoven, a woman who sort of watched out for him. And believe me, he needed somebody watching out for him. So this sonata is dedicated to the Countess Francesca von Brunswick, his pupil in Vienna, early years of the 18th century. This piece is in F minor. You know right away. It starts with a tune two octaves apart. That's F minor. Up here where you can hear it very easily. F, A flat. That's his tune. That's C major. Okay, let's see what we got. F minor to the dominant, C major. What should come next? I guess this. But that's not what we get. Remember, here's where we started. On C, now Beethoven goes up half a step to D-flat. Wow, that is from outer space in 1805. This is a fantastic sonata. Let's listen to the first movement, marked Allegro Assai, which is very fast, even though it starts very softly. It won't stay soft too much longer. Here is Arthur Schnabel.

That performance is at once utterly fierce and yet sort of noble at the same time. Arthur Schnabel playing the first movement of the Appassionata Sonata, Opus 57, F minor sonata of Ludwig van Beethoven. That's all the time we have for Beethoven sonatas for today. In tomorrow's program, we're going to start with a couple of gentle sonatas in contrast to this heaven-storming Appassionata movement that we just heard. But then we're moving on to the biggest sonata of Beethoven, the Mount Everest of Beethoven sonatas, the Hammerklavier. So I hope you can join us tomorrow. And I hope you give yourself a little more time right now. This is a great radio station. Take advantage of it. Just stay tuned for a little bit. I'll see you tomorrow.

0: Exploring Music is produced by Sydney Gillard at WFMT in Chicago and produced and engineered by Bill Sigman at Digital Island Studios here in New York City. Our production assistants are Ella Pinsloop, Eric Opland, Adela Skoronsky, and Weston Williams. Rebecca Neistat is the WFMT production and syndication manager. 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I'm Bill McLaughlin. 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
3: Welcome to Davies Symphony Hall for another broadcast concert by the San Francisco Symphony. I'm Rick Malone, and tonight guest conductor Elim Chan leads the orchestra in an all-Tchaikovsky program featuring scenes from one of the world's most popular ballets, which almost didn't make it past its first performance, and the composer's enigmatic final statement. Swan Lake was not Tchaikovsky's first work for the stage, but it was his first ballet, and its premiere in 1877 was not exactly an auspicious beginning. It was, in actuality, a colossal flop, although Tchaikovsky's music got better notices than the rest of the production, which by all accounts was one of the worst ever presented by the Bolshoi Theater. Over the next few years, there were several more productions, each one using less and less of the original music, and none of them terribly successful, until 1895, when the Mariinsky Theater in St. Petersburg revived it. It was finally a huge triumph, and ever since, it has been one of the world's favorite ballets. The suite of music from Swan Lake that you're about to hear was put together by conductor Elim Chan herself, with an eye, or ear, more to musical considerations than those of the somewhat confusing plot, which, by the way, was one of the reasons the original production was a failure. You'll hear four scenes. First, the prelude to Act II, which introduces the famous Swan theme, followed by the waltz at the Royal Ball from Act I. The dance of the Little Swans from Act II leads into the love scene for the principals Odette and Siegfried, and the suite concludes with the ballet's own final scene in which Odette and Siegfried either live happily ever after or die together to immortalize their love, depending on which version of the story is in play. Elim Chan served as principal conductor of the Antwerp Symphony between 2019 and 2024, and as principal guest conductor of the Royal Scottish National Orchestra between 2018 and 2023. She made her San Francisco Symphony debut in January of 2023, and now you hear the applause as she takes the stage here at Davies Symphony Hall to lead the San Francisco Symphony in four scenes from Tchaikovsky's ballet, Swan Lake.

0: You've just heard four scenes from Tchaikovsky's ballet, Swan Lake. The San Francisco Symphony was led by guest conductor Elim Chan. And Elim Chan offering solo bows for principal oboe Eugene Izotov, principal trumpet Mark Inoue, principal cello Renu Udaikis, associate concertmaster Wyatt Underhill, and principal harp Catherine Siochi. Elim Chan was born in Hong Kong and studied at Smith College and the University of Michigan. In 2014, she became the first female winner of the Donatella Flick conducting competition, which allowed her to spend a season as assistant conductor at the London Symphony, where she worked closely with Valery Gergiev. In 2016, Ms. Chan joined the Dudamel Fellowship Program of the Los Angeles Philharmonic, and she's also grateful for the longtime mentorship of Bernard Haitink. Elim Chan had some notable debuts in the last few seasons, including the BBC Proms with the BBC Symphony Orchestra in 2023, returning for the first night of the Proms in 2024. She also joined the Los Angeles Philharmonic for the opening of the Hollywood Bowl's classical summer season and the Royal Scottish National Orchestra at the Edinburgh International Festival. She made her debuts with the Salzburg Mozarteum Orchestra for the opening of the Salzburg Festival and with the Potsdam Chamber Academy for the opening of Beethoven Fest Bonn. I'll be back in a moment with the second half of this concert by Elim Chan and the San Francisco Symphony, Tchaikovsky's final completed work and its enigmatic story. Recordings of Michael Tilson Thomas and the San Francisco Symphony are available on the orchestra's Grammy Award-winning in-house label, SFS Media, from their complete Mahler recording cycle set, including a 17-disc collection with bonus tracks, to an ongoing exploration of the music of Beethoven, from American Mavericks to West Side Story. 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
0: Welcome back to Davies Symphony Hall for the second half of this broadcast concert by the San Francisco Symphony with guest conductor Elim Chan. I'm Rick Malone. Before the premiere of Tchaikovsky's Pathétique Symphony in 1893, Tchaikovsky had already written to his favorite nephew Vladimir that it would have a program, quote, but a program of a kind that would remain an enigma to all, let them guess, end quote. He had written to another friend that the symphony was, quote, the best thing I ever composed or ever shall compose, end quote. But when he conducted the first performance, it did not go well, in part because the orchestra wasn't convinced by the piece. Tchaikovsky, who was already depressed, died 9 days later under mysterious circumstances that are still debated today. Was it an accident or suicide? Tchaikovsky had asked his brother Modest to name the piece, and Modest suggested Pathétique, which sounds like the English pathetic, but in Russian, Pathetichesky, it has more of a meaning of passionate or emotional, with overtones of suffering. Given the title, the quotation of an Orthodox hymn for the departed in the opening movement, the unusual, long, and somber finale, and the events surrounding his death, audiences in Tchaikovsky's time assumed that he had planned this as his final statement. Even after fragments of a seventh symphony were discovered, the mystery of the Pathetique's program and its relation to Tchaikovsky's untimely death, if any, remain unsolved. Once again, here he is, guest conductor Elim Chan. She'll lead the San Francisco Symphony in the Symphony No. 6, The Pathetique by Tchaikovsky.